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0: Hey, it's Sarah with you. Well, we are in the heart of road construction season, and I am just going to complain for just a second because we are all dealing with something like this. Well, my main route to work closed last Monday to through traffic, and I saw this notice last week that this was going to be happening, and then a day later, I saw that there was going to be more construction on another route to work. So now I have to detour my detour, which I don't want to complain too much. I'm happy that they're repairing the roads because we got to be happy about that. You know, we can't be mad about these little things too much. I know people get upset about potholes and all that stuff, but let's not be upset about those little things. Let's be happy that they're fixing the roads that they're fixing and just focus on the good stuff. I will take the detour for my detour for the next couple of weeks and be happy that the roads are getting done.
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3: Hey, this is Reed Magnum from Magnum Media. Chelsea and I got to take in the Wisconsin State Fair this past Saturday, and we want to say thank you. Thank you to everyone who stopped by to say hello, share a story, or spend a few minutes with us at the Wisconsin State Fair. Thank you to the workers and volunteers who make the State Fair and our county fairs all summer long such a special Wisconsin tradition. And most importantly, thank you to Wisconsin's farmers. Agriculture and food processing generates more than $116 billion

0: Hey, it's Sarah with you. Well, we got another rain in my area on Thursday, and I noticed on my way home from work that things are finally really looking green. I mean, there's still some kind of dead stuff underlying in my lawn, but everything finally looks nice, and I'm happy about that. It didn't help the flowers in my yard that kind of died off and crunched up during our hot July, but we got to be happy when things green back up, and we'll hope that we get some more rain for the next couple of months so that maybe the fall flowers can look nice.
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6: Keep an eye out for a passing shower this evening. Lows falling to the upper 60s. Southeast winds near 10. Tomorrow, we can't quite rule out showers. Highs in the low 80s. Skies turn mostly cloudy tomorrow night with a low of 71. Sunday brings partly cloudy skies and similar temps in the low 80s. Look for more sun than clouds Monday. Highs near 80. Then Tuesday, there's a chance for rain. Highs again in the low 80s.

Hey, it's Sarah with you. Well, my kids are gone at my brother's house right now, and when they are gone, I get all of the kitty cat snuggles, which I love. My oldest son always hogs all of the cats, and it's not fair. Granted, I don't try as much, but when I'm sitting around at home and they just come and jump in your lap because they aren't getting the attention that they're used to, that is pretty nice.

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It's Sarah with you. Well, I think I've told you before, I love movie theaters and I am not a Gen Z. So apparently business at movie theaters is really booming this year and Gen Z is to thank for that. Elias Jacob, the CEO of the Canadian exhibitor Cineplex, says, quote, they're tired of looking at the small screen. They're going out on a social basis and having a good time. It's not just the size of the screen though. People

are also being drawn back to the cinema by, quote, a broad range of compelling content across multiple genres and formats. It's true, this year's hit movies have been up all over the map. It's not all superhero blockbusters like Spider-Man anymore. They've also got The Odyssey, the epic from ancient Greece, and the indie horror hits like Obsession and Backrooms, plus sci-fi like Project Hail Mary and the latest Star Wars movie, the chick flick The Devil Wears Prada 2, kid stuff like Toy Story 5, and the Super Mario Galaxy movie, which gets me to the theaters. Here are the top 10 grossing movies of 2026 so far: Spider-Man Brand New Day, Toy Story 5, The Odyssey, Super Mario Galaxy movie, Michael, and here's number 6, Project Hail Mary, Obsession, The Devil Wears Prada 2, Backrooms, and rounding out the top 10, Star Wars, The Mandalorian, and Groog. I don't know. You Star Wars people know what I'm saying. Groog.

0: Hey, it's Sarah with you. Do you know the most dangerous room in your house? It's not the stairs. It's not the kitchen. It's the bathroom. The hard surfaces, the water, and everything you're trying to grab for balance is either wet or maybe it's a towel bar that was never designed to hold a person. Falls are the leading cause of injuries over adults over the age of 65, and a meaningful share of those that happen at home are in that room. The $3 fix, it could be a non-slip mat inside the tub or shower, not a bath rug on the floor, a textured mat with suction cups on the shower floor itself. That's the single highest return purchase that you could probably do. The $50 fix, a proper grab bar screwed into studs, that one's not too hard either. And how about these possibly free ones? You might already have them. A nightlight in the hallway and one in the bathroom. Move the bath mat off the tiles if it slides, and anything you reach for on a high shelf, bring it down to waist height and just make it easier on yourself.
1: Hey, this is Reed Magnum from Magnum Media. Chelsea and I got to take in the Wisconsin State Fair this past Saturday, and we want to say thank you. Thank you to everyone who stopped by to say hello, share a story, or spend a few minutes with us at the Wisconsin State Fair. Thank you to the workers and volunteers who make the State Fair and our county fairs all summer long such a special Wisconsin tradition. And most importantly, thank you to Wisconsin's farmers. Agriculture and food processing generates more than $116 billion in economic activity for our state and supports nearly 354,000 jobs. About one out of every 10 jobs in Wisconsin. But behind those numbers are real people, families working Wisconsin's nearly 58,000 farms, including the farmers who spend their summers bringing their animals to county fairs and the state fair. They put in countless hours getting those animals ready and then take the time to talk with us, answer our questions, and help all of us better understand where our food comes from. We had the chance to visit with one of those farmers, Brenda Murphy, whose family brought their cows to the Wisconsin State Fair.
2: All sorts of educational levels, and everybody here, if you stop and ask, like you did, you stopped and asked, we will answer the questions. And look at all you get to learn when you're here. It's not just about the cows and the calves that are here, but the products that you get to taste, and the amount of dairy that is used across this fairgrounds is fantastic.
1: Brenda, thank you, and to every farmer, exhibitor, 4-H and FFA family, volunteer worker, and every listener we got to meet, thank you for making fair season in Wisconsin so special. And there's still time to experience the Wisconsin State Fair for yourself, continuing in West Allis through this Sunday. From all of us here at Magnum Media, we want to say thank you to Wisconsin's farmers.
3: 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The ones who did carried something heavy for the rest of us. 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
4: Keep an eye out for a passing shower this evening. Lows falling to the upper 60s. Southeast winds near 10.

Hey, it's Sarah with you. Well, parents, it's almost that time of year again when your grocery bill goes up, your free time goes down, and school lunches take over your life. A new report says parents spend 432 hours on meal planning and prep during the school year. That breaks down to 3 hours a week of meal planning, 3 hours grocery shopping, 2 hours packing school lunches, and 4 hours of cooking. If you add it up, that's 12 hours a week stretched across the 36-week school year. The biggest hurdles, finding foods kids will actually eat. That is so true. Keeping lunches interesting and avoiding food waste, because nothing stings like watching a lovingly packed meal come home untouched or head to the garbage can. If you've already been bracing for the return of the lunchbox grind, you're not alone. Every parent is right there with you, including me.

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0: Hey, it's Sarah with you. You could be in this boat. Across the country, college students are preparing to move into their dorms and get a new year started, and that means parents are also moving their kids out of the house. Could be an emotional time for parents and for kids. I remember moving into my first college dorm. I packed up like all the clothes in my closet, which turned out to be way more than what I needed. I ended up slowly bringing them all back like weekend by weekend, and the dorm life was not for me, but hopefully that's not the experience most kids have. Hopefully it's better for most people. I did not have the most stellar college dorm experience. I did not have a good time making friends. My roommate wasn't there the beginning weeks, and it was difficult. So hopefully it's a good experience for you and your college kid, and they have a positive experience, and just don't take too much stuff. It's a small room.
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0: Hey, it's Sarah with you. Do you have a hard time falling asleep somewhere that is a new place? You're not alone in that. It's called first night effect. It's a common phenomenon that can be traced back to our ancestors staying vigilant in unfamiliar places. It doesn't matter if you're in a hotel room or on the savannah. A psychiatry professor and sleep researcher told the Associated Press, your brain hasn't gotten the memo that this place is completely safe. In his research, he found that the most people not only get about 20 to 30 minutes less of total shut-eye in a new environment, but they also sleep less deeply. He added the effect is particularly pronounced in children, adolescents, and older adults. As for what can be done to avoid staring at the ceiling of said new spot, a psychologist specializing in cognitive behavioral treatment of sleep disorders suggests spending more time in bed before trying to sleep. That could mean reading, getting cozy by bringing familiar objects like a favorite pillow or blanket. Another tip, if tomorrow matters, get there a night early so that you get used to it the first night and you sleep better when it actually counts. I never sleep good in a new spot, but it always gets better the next day.
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4: Tonight, showers are possible with lows around 70. Tomorrow still carries a slight chance of showers and highs will climb near 82. Tomorrow night turns mostly cloudy with lows dipping into the low 70s. Sunday looks partly cloudy with similar highs in the low 80s. Monday brings more sun than clouds, topping out near 80. Then by Tuesday, rain returns to the forecast, with temperatures again in the low 80s.

It's Sarah with you. So how'd you spend your summer vacation? Probably not in this way. A teenager in Utah spent nearly 300 hours this summer building a custom 3D printed wheelchair for a 21-month-old girl. His name is Zach Waters, and he's 13 years old. He designed the chair with pink accents, a removable cup holder and tray, and storage space for medical equipment. He also made the footrest and headrest adjustable so the wheelchair can grow with the young girl over time. Zach said the project combined his two favorite things, 3D printing and helping people in need. Pretty awesome.

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0: your hero.
1: Okay, so here's a serious question for you. Hey, it's Sarah. How many times do you typically use a bath towel before washing it? Over 24,000 Americans were asked, and the number one answer was 2 or 3 times. 40% of people agreed, but here's where it gets weird. The second most popular answer with 20% of the vote was washing it after 4 or 5 uses. 10% of people won't wash their towel until 5 or 6 uses, and 10% won't throw it in the washer until 7 or more times. Who is counting the number of uses? Doesn't everybody just have like a laundry day? I do my laundry on the same day every week. So every Friday or Saturday is when I am washing my laundry. So it doesn't matter how many times you use your towel in between there. It could be 4, it could be 5. I don't care how many times you use it. Unless it's really stinky, I'm probably not washing it again. I mean, there's other towels. You can get another one if you need to.

0: Hey, it's Sarah with you. Wisconsin Game Shop discovered almost 100 copies of never-before-seen version of Super Mario Brothers and Duck Hunt cartridges in storage, according to the shop's owner. The game's cartridges include different screws, labels, motherboards, and manuals than previous variants of the game. That's what Jason Ganos, the owner of Nintendo Wire, told ABC News. Kevin Braun, the owner of One Stop Wonders in Waukesha, bought the box of games about 2 to 3 years ago from a man who had them in his garage untouched for 20 to 30 years. The cartridges were intended to be melted down for gold at a metal recovery service, but the games were never destroyed. The production year on the discovered box was 1993, 2 years after the last known copy of Super Mario Brothers and Duck Hunt was ever produced. Braun found the box hidden behind Halloween decorations in his storage unit, forgotten about until a discussion with Ganos, the Nintendo Wire person, who prompted him to open the box. Three of the cartridges are tentatively scheduled to go up for auction today. They said they believe the games could have been manufactured either as a replacement stock for warranty repairs and refurbished systems, or for a bundle that was planned but never released. Similar games auctioned off for over $1 million last year, so kind of a crazy story. We'll see what happens with that one.
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Hey, it's Sarah. Are you one of those people who get swarmed by mosquitoes? Researchers may have found the answer. A study was done on 119 adults with three mosquito species and discovered that different mosquitoes liked people very differently. So if one person was attractive to one species, that didn't mean other mosquitoes were lining up for a bite. The study found that it's our skin bacteria and chemicals we naturally release that makes mosquitoes like us the most. And specific bacteria and chemicals vary depending on each mosquito species. Researchers are hopeful that this could help develop more targeted mosquito repellents in the future instead of relying on a one-size-fits-all approach.

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0: with you. What do you think the best college town in America is? It's probably the one you went to, right? Well, regardless of your answer, it's bound to spark some debate. So Business Insider decided to do the heavy lifting and rank the best college towns for us. The list focuses on places where colleges help drive local economy, culture, and lifestyle, and they factored in things like population and other well-known college town rankings. And, well, number six on the list, Madison, Wisconsin. We came in right there, and here's the rest of that top five. Tallahassee, Florida, Gainesville, Florida, Charlottesville, Virginia, Tempe, Arizona, and number one, Ann Arbor, Michigan, the University of Michigan.
1: Oh!

0: Hey, it's Sarah with you. Officially, there are about 6 more weeks of summer, but back to school season is coming on strong, so some people feel like it's already over, and that can be a huge bummer if you're not ready. According to a report, 23% of Americans are sad because they do not feel like they made the most of their summer, and 9% say summer's gotten away from them. I mean, it's easy to do. 61% of Americans haven't taken a summer vacation this year, and 59% say they haven't had enough vacation time yet this summer either. There still's time though. 21% of people are hoping to fit in one more trip before summer ends, even last minute. And 43% of people say they have booked a vacation within 2 weeks of leaving, so it's not that crazy. The most popular last minute trip is going to the beach. National parks are second, followed by an urban getaway to a major city and even a tropical destination. The biggest hurdle is just setting things in motion.
1: Tonight, showers are possible with lows around 70. Tomorrow still carries a slight chance of showers, and highs will climb near 82. Tomorrow night turns mostly cloudy, with lows dipping into the low 70s. Sunday looks partly cloudy, with similar highs in the low 80s. Monday brings more sun than clouds, topping out near 80. Then by Tuesday, rain returns to the forecast, with temperatures again in the low 80s.

Hi, it's Sarah with you. If you're a parent of teenagers, one of the best things you can do to save time is getting your kids involved with the meal operation. According to a report, 82% of families have a default dining manager who handles meal planning, shopping, and cooking. It's a massive job that doesn't get the full appreciation it deserves because it's hard. The dining manager spends about 2 hours every day on meal-related tasks. Here's how that breaks down: deciding what to make, 18 minutes, creating the grocery list, 19 minutes, shopping for ingredients, 27 minutes, preparing and cooking the meal, 29 minutes. That feels light to me. Cleaning up, 22 minutes. Of course, the dining manager can delegate, but 69% of dining managers believe it's usually easier to handle meal planning and preparation themselves than pass it off to somebody else. Ain't that the truth? Because after you've been spending all that time thinking about all that stuff, who wants to deal with the complainers? Honestly, once in a while, my kids are great and they really do like to help with cooking and making meals, and they do help clean up too, but not always, because they are kids after all.

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0: Hey, at Corn Fest, you'll enjoy a volleyball tournament, a softball tournament, the Corn Fest Parade at 11, Holman Area Rotary Club has bingo from 1 to 5, Last Call will entertain you from 4 to 7, then Corey Wise takes the stage from 8 to midnight. On Sunday, the St. Elizabeth Breakfast will start serving at 7 o'clock. There's the Philwall Classic Horseshoe Tournament, Holman Area Rotary Club bingo from noon to 4. $3 and change will take the stage from 2 to 6, and don't forget about the big car show and swap meet at the middle school grounds. 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
1: Mostly cloudy this morning with highs in the low 80s. Showers possible tonight, lows in the low 70s. Tomorrow turns partly sunny, highs again in the low 80s, then mostly clear tomorrow night with lows in the low 60s. Monday stays mostly clear, temps back in the low 80s, lows in the mid 60s. Tuesday brings a mix of clouds and sun, highs once again in the low 80s.

0: She's Chelsea. I'm Reed. Okay, Chelsea, dog trainer kept driving past a man walking a leash with no dog. So she had to stop and ask, why?
1: Oh, is this sad?
0: She pulled over and asked if he had lost his dog, and he nodded. And she said, me too, and hugged him.
1: Oh.
0: The man said people made fun of him for walking with the leash, but he missed his dog. This gal who lost her own dog shared the encounter on Instagram. It went viral. And she now waves to the man each time she passes and says a prayer for his comfort.
1: So he does this every day?
0: Mm-hmm.
1: Oh, my gosh.
0: And I have to say that it's such a good reminder that when you get to be judgmental, you know, what person doing? You have no idea what they're going through. And I think it's very sweet of her to say a prayer for him and wave to him each time. If that's how that's his therapy, that's how he's getting through that pain, who in the world are we to judge?

It's a summer celebration of the Norwalk Lions Club Truck and Tractor Pull this weekend in Norwalk. You can get all the details and the pulling rules at Norwalk Lions Club on Facebook. This summer celebration report brought to you by Mauston Furniture and Appliances in Mauston, John Shuck Plumbing and Repair in Toma, Sonnenberg Family Funeral Home, Ocean Spray Cranberries in Toma, Oakdale Electric Cooperative, Eddie's Convenience Store in Sparta, and Toma Lumber LLC. Today, the kids get into the action with the kids pedal pull in the Village Park at 4. At 6 o'clock tonight, the NTPA Region 3 Truck

0: and tractor pull classes of the Light Super Stock, the Light Limited Super Stock, the Light Pro Stock, the Limited Pro Stock, the Super Farm 2.6 diesel 4x4 trucks, the Heavy Super Stock, and the Pro Farm. 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
1: Mostly cloudy this morning with highs in the low 80s. Showers possible tonight, lows in the low 70s. Tomorrow turns partly sunny, highs again in the low 80s, then mostly clear tomorrow night with lows in the low 60s. Monday stays mostly clear, temps back in the low 80s, lows in the mid 60s. Tuesday brings a mix of clouds and sun, highs once again in the low 80s.

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0: Reed and Chelsea with you. All right, if you've ever had a babysitter, or in this case, a nanny, that you thought just was not paying enough attention to your child.
1: Oh.
0: And you want to do a little test. See what's going on here. A viral X video shows a couple swapping their baby for a teddy bear in the stroller to test their nanny.
1: How do you do that?
0: Well, they said, our nanny is always distracted watching our baby, so we decided to teach her a lesson. I think they just, when she wasn't, you know, looking.
1: Oh, they were at home with her?
0: I guess. The nanny kept pushing the stroller around before realizing the swap. Many commentators called it stage with bad acting. Others who thought it was real blasted the parents' approach. Authenticity has not independently been verified on this thing.
1: Mm-hmm.
0: I don't know. You could get your nanny or person watching to quit pretty easy in a case like that. But
1: if you are questioning the fact that they're watching, you know, are they watching your kid closely?
0: Mm-hmm.
1: You might want to consider a different person.
0: Well, that's hard to make. It's hard to go to them and say, you know, we think you may not be paying enough attention to the children.
1: But usually, as nice a mom, way. If you have the feeling, you're usually right.
0: And I don't know
1: so
0: if
1: you don't even need
0: it.
1: To confirm it. You should just go with the feeling.
0: But I don't know that you could even talk through it. Like, we'd like to see you improve on paying attention to our children. I think it may just have to be find someone else.
2: 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Head to Bally's Marquette, where the thrill is always on. With hundreds of slots, exciting table games, and a full sports book, there's something for every kind of player. 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
4: Hi, I'm State Representative Steve Doyle. We have your money, and some politicians in Madison don't want to give it back. Right now, Wisconsin has a $2.5 billion surplus. That means we took more money from you than we needed. This is at the same time as folks are straining to make ends meet, and some people are even skipping meals, medical care, and child care. Democrats and Republicans each have their own ideas as to what should happen with your money. However, in these polarized times, disagreement means gridlock, and gridlock means we're sitting on your money. That's why I'm asking our Democratic governor and our Republican legislative leaders to bring us back into special session to return your money now. Look, I voted for tax breaks in our current budget and for the budget surplus proposal put forth earlier this year, and I stand ready to vote for any reasonable proposal to provide needed relief again today, now. And that's why this message was paid for by the friends of Steve Doyle.
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0: Hey, it's Reed and Chelsea along with you. All right, Chelsea, we like brats, right?
1: Oh, yeah.
0: Hot dogs, good Chicago dog.
1: Oh, yeah.
0: But beef they dog. Say an all beef, Chelsea.
1: Beef dog.
0: But Chelsea, what if I told you the best hot dog apparently comes from Iceland?
1: Really? I don't know that I would believe that.
0: In this state, I mean, we know what like a good bratwurst is.
1: Oh, yeah.
0: I mean, we just, on Sunday, we just watched grown men and women in suits race around in hot dog costumes. And
1: Chorizo
0: won, by the way.
1: It's all so much fun, isn't it?
0: Chelsea said to me, and you've watched that race with me how many times? And you're like, why is that so entertaining? And I'm like, there's nothing not entertaining about watching. And then they hand it off to the kids on Sundays. And there's always inevitably one kid that doesn't know which direction to go.
1: How do you sign up your kid for that?
0: We had good seats on the first
1: baseline. Although I don't really think Grant would do that well. Just he's like, wouldn't want to be away from us.
0: Well, he just, and him standing there, he'd be like, what am I doing here?
1: And like, you have like, well, in the case of Sunday, right?
0: 42,700 people.
1: 42,000 people looking at

0: you. It's like, whoa.
1: I watched close because the kids, so they start from the third base and they hand the baton off to the kids in the first base. So we were like 10 rows up on first base. We had really good seats. And I watched this one woman who was part of the marketing people, and she's got the headset on with the mic, and she's telling this little kid, she's like, you're going to run this way. The other three or whatever you could tell knew it. She's like, you're going to run this way. And they're running around. They get so excited that what the kid, he's like, he just kind of starts, and she's like, go, go. And I think he finished last, or she finished last, but it was so cute.
0: Yeah, but that's so funny.
1: But just, there's always one kid that gets turned around, but they can't hardly see in those things.
0: Maybe that's something that's on my list to do. I don't know.
1: Coming
0: up. No, not really. Probably to be in a costume that.
1: Well, you're going to be hot and sweaty.
0: Somebody else was in.
1: Do they dry clean them between everything?
0: No.
1: And so coming up, though, I'm going to tell you about the Icelandic hot dog. Apparently the best in the world. We'll see.

0: It's a summer celebration of the Holman American Legion's 62nd annual Corn Fest in Holman this weekend. You can find all the details and a schedule at Corn Fest on Facebook. 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Today at Corn Fest, you'll enjoy a volleyball tournament, a softball tournament, the Corn Fest Parade at 11, Holman Area Rotary Club has bingo from 1 to 5, Last Call will entertain you from 4 to 7, then Corey Wise takes the stage from 8 to midnight. On Sunday, the St. Elizabeth Breakfast will start serving at 7 o'clock. There's the Philwall Classic Horseshoe Tournament, Holman Area Rotary Club bingo from noon to 4. $3 and change will take the stage from 2 to 6, and don't forget about the big car show and swap meet at the middle school grounds. You'll enjoy the carnival, that amazing sweet corn, Pogie's famous charcoal chicken, pulled pork, brats, hot dogs, soft drinks, and chips, and the Boy Scouts cobbler. Always free admission, no button required. 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You can get all the details at Corn Fest on Facebook.
1: Mostly cloudy this morning with highs in the low 80s. Showers possible tonight, lows in the low 70s. Tomorrow turns partly sunny, highs again in the low 80s, then mostly clear tomorrow night with lows in the low 60s. Monday stays mostly clear, temps back in the low 80s, lows in the mid 60s. Tuesday brings a mix of clouds and sun, highs once again in the low 80s.

0: Okay, Chels, let's go back to the Icelandic hot dog, which they call, it's the most delicious hot dog in the world. Now, all of us here in Wisconsin got something to say about this.
1: Yeah.
0: I know our friends in Chicago with the Chicago dog would also have something to say, but this is not competing with the bratwurst. It's a hot dog. All right, so I've got some pronunciations here. The Icelandic hot dog is called the pilsa. And it blends locally sourced beef, pork, and lamb in a natural casing. It's got a little snappy bite to it.
1: Okay.
0: It's Icelandic words, so I can't give you what the standard order. I don't know how to, but it's basically one with everything. Ketchup.
1: Yeah.
0: Mustard. Mm-hmm. Raw and crispy onions.
1: Oh.
0: And yeah, it's in Reykjavik.
1: Oh.
0: The iconic Reykjavik stand opened in 1937.
1: Oh,
0: it draws
1: gosh.
0: Up to 2,000 visitors a day.
1: For hot dogs?
0: In peak season.
1: How many does like a New York City hot dog cart go through?
0: That's a good question. That is a very good question. Bill Clinton famously ordered one in 2004.
1: Oh.
0: And it was with just mustard, I believe.
1: This and hot dog?
0: Yeah, and so it's still on the menu 22 years later called the Clinton.
1: Oh,
0: it's hard
1: my
0: to
1: gosh.
0: Find in the U.S. due to a USDA ban on Icelandic beef and pork. So if you go to a place in Minneapolis or a place
1: everybody.
0: In Maine, they make close versions of the Icelandic hot dog.
1: Yeah, I don't know. You can't beat the Chicago dog, New York dog.
0: They've also got Rumalad. No, Ramulad. I want to make sure I say this right. I've heard this very few times, which is like a mayonnaise-based sauce, tangy, briny add-ins.
1: I just love a good Wisconsin brat. I mean, we saw several of those this weekend.
0: If I handed that to our son, he would go, what the heck is this? If we handed it to our daughter, she'd take a bite.
1: Oh, yeah.
0: Brielle's a meat eater.
1: She is.

0: Hey, it's Chelsea. He's Reed. Reed, this is quite the bizarre story. So there is a listing of a house in Colorado that has gone viral because it requires the buyer to purchase it sight unseen, doesn't really know the condition the home is in, and on top of that, you as the buyer are responsible for getting the person out that is living there. Now, this is, I understand why Reed is laughing, but it's quite a sad deal.
1: Oh, no.
0: So the occupant is a person named Tori who has lived in this house with her husband. Her husband passed away in 2010. She has been fighting to keep the home, and there's issues with the lender not working with her because the mortgage was in her husband's name. So there's a lot of legality things.
1: Okay, so this is brutal.
0: This is brutal. But I did click on it because I've never seen a foreclosed home situation
1: with
0: where
1: someone in it.
0: You then, as the buyer, would have to get that person out somehow. I mean, yeah, how is that?
1: Well, and people have rights.
0: How is that legal,
1: first of all? There are rights that she has in that home, and that could become a very, I'll use the word arduous, if you want to look that one up,
0: okay.
1: Process.
0: Like,
1: so
0: if

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0: Hey, it's Reed and Chelsea along with you. Okay, Chelsea, I want to go to Gen Z's new insult. You're LARPing. We like to teach these.
1: What is this?
0: We
1: now?
0: Like to teach the words and we learn with you.
1: Go ahead.
0: As we only know the millennial vernacular. If a Gen Z kid says you're LARPing, you've just been called a poser. All right, Gen Z has repurposed LARPing, live action role playing, as slang for being fake or performative. Used for things like LARPing a Pilates girl or LARPing a corporate 9-to-5. There's a linguist named Adam says it's replacing the older word performative. Trend reflects Gen Z's distrust of influencers, AI, and ad-driven content. So they're starting to catch on to this stuff. In April, Yahoo YouGov poll found that more than half of adult Gen Zers avoid posting for fear of

0: thinking cringe. And even if you don't know what cringe means, it's pretty obvious.
1: Okay.
0: So this is when you're just trying to look like, you know, you post your selfie doing yoga.
1: Yeah.
0: You're not a true
1: yoga
0: person. You know, if you're trying to look like you're doing that grind of the 9 to 5, but they don't believe it.
1: Okay.
0: So you got more than half of adult Gen Zers, Chelsea, they don't even want to post because they don't want to look like, you know, they don't want it to be cringeworthy. I mean, Gen Z is supposed to be the most technologically savvy.
1: Mm.
0: And they're like, we don't really trust the AI. We don't really trust this ad-driven content.
1: Right.
0: We don't really trust the algorithms. And they're supposed to be the most. So I don't know. We're going to see what happens as these people become adults.
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4: 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And then at 4 o'clock, it's the drawing for the 2025 UTV. 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
5: Hi, I'm State Representative Steve Doyle. We have your money, and some politicians in Madison don't want to give it back. Right now, Wisconsin has a $2.5 billion surplus. That means we took more money from you than we needed. This is at the same time as folks are straining to make ends meet, and some people are even skipping meals, medical care, and child care. Democrats and Republicans each have their own ideas as to what should happen with your money. However, in these polarized times, disagreement means gridlock, and gridlock means we're sitting on your money. That's why I'm asking our Democratic governor and our Republican legislative leaders to bring us back into special session to return your money now. Look, I voted for tax breaks in our current budget and for the budget surplus proposal put forth earlier this year, and I stand ready to vote for any reasonable proposal to provide needed relief again today, now. And that's why this message was paid for by the Friends of Steve Doyle.

0: Hey, it's Reed and Chelsea with you. Chelsea, let's talk retirees.
1: Okay.
0: I don't ever plan to retire. Work till I'm dead. But it's easy for me to say at 32 years old.
1: Oh, boy.
0: They did a retirement travel survey. Bolden, 2026 retirement travel survey, found that the number one retirement goal is travel, with 67% of respondents ranking it among the top two priorities. Among retirees who prioritize travel, 51% worry about running out of healthy years more than running out of money.
1: Oh, really?
0: They say time is money.
1: Sure.
0: Time is not guaranteed.
1: Yep.
0: What are all the classic lines? Your biggest thing you have is time.
1: Yep.
0: Just 8% say money is their biggest concern. So these retirees are doing fairly well. Obviously, this is not everybody, but that's what they say. The study also found that 89% have incorporated travel into their retirement plan. 86% are confident they know how much they can safely spend, demonstrating financial planning and the importance of it. We have got some great clients who can help you do all of that.
1: Yes.
0: But I love the fact that travel continues to be something that people enjoy doing. And I think that for the next potentially 10 more years, because we couldn't travel as easily with COVID, I still think that that is just an element.
1: Oh, yeah.
0: That people, and maybe there's, you know, a whole generation that will never forget that. Just what that was.
1: Yeah, I don't know if it will last like a whole lifetime.
0: I don't know. We'll continue to see. But Chelsea and I, we like to travel when we can, obviously with little kids.
1: Yes.
0: We did more of that before and we'll do more of that later. But I'll tell you, it's fun to go see the world. And Chelsea and I have said many, many times, we buy experiences.
1: Yes.
0: You know, gifts and things like that are important and nice, but enjoy being able to go experience things with each other,
1: right,
0: and with the kids and family.

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2: Mostly cloudy this morning with highs in the low 80s. Showers possible tonight, lows in the low 70s. Tomorrow turns partly sunny, highs again in the low 80s, then mostly clear tomorrow night with lows in the low 60s. Monday stays mostly clear, temps back in the low 80s, lows in the mid 60s. Tuesday brings a mix of clouds and sun, highs once again in the low 80s.

0: Hey, it's Reed and Chelsea with you. Hello, Chels.
1: Reed, full disclosure, I've never actually watched Gilmore Girls, but I guess a lot of millennials are watching, and it's the latest obsession, and the name Lorelai, which is a character in Gilmore Girls, has seen a jump of 70%.
0: How do you spell that? Can I guess?
1: At the Social Security Administration for new baby girl name.
0: Lorelai. Laura? Is it Laura? L-A-U-R-A?
1: No.
0: L-I-E?
1: No, just...
0: L-O-R?
1: L-O-R-E.
0: Laura.
1: L-A-I.
0: L-A-I.
1: Mm-hmm.
0: That's a lot of vowels.
1: I find it so interesting that, you know, people are watching these shows now because of streaming. They can have access to these older shows. And these names are making a comeback. I mean, 70% jump of this name. Obviously, it was very low. And then all of a sudden, there's quite a few of them. So that's why it's like you say 70%. It's not 70% of all the girls are named that. It's just a 70% increase in that specific name. But I think it's a really pretty name.
0: It is. Nickname Laura? Lie?
1: I don't know.
0: Lore? That's one of those names tough to shorten.

0: Hey, it's Reed and Chelsea with you. This is really cool, Chelsea. So Wisconsin DNR is rolling out a new hybrid format for the 2026 Disabled Deer Hunt.
1: Okay.
0: So on October 10th and 11th, hunters with Class A, B, C, or D disabled permits can hunt anywhere in the state open to deer hunting. The broader season runs October 3rd through the 11th under traditional enrolled property rules.
1: Okay.
0: Spring hearing voters backed the change. 4165 to 2533. Deadline to line up as an enrolled sponsor property is September 15th. So they do need properties.
1: Oh, I gotcha.
0: And if you want to allow your property to be used in this really awesome program for the disabled deer hunters, please do consider getting to the DNR website and doing this. So they can go anywhere in Wisconsin for 2 days. So very cool. And thank you to all of the people who volunteer time, help the disabled deer hunters, people to make their land available. It's an important program.

0: Hey, it's Reed and Chelsea. Reed, these parents are taking baby names, sibling names, to a whole nother level. So you've obviously heard of the families that all have their kids start with the letter K, right? I mean, it's the Kardashians.
1: Oh, I could tell you about my cousins.
0: Yes, that's another one. They're all J's, which is, it's not even in the same family. It's like
1: cousins,
0: extended family.
1: I can't believe the spouses agree to it.
0: This is a new naming twist. It's becoming popular. Anagram names. It's where there's subtle connection between the sibling's name without having them sound alike or necessarily even having the same start of the name. So, Liam and Mila.
1: Is that reverse?
0: No. Well, no, it's not reverse, but they have the same four letters. L-I-A-M-M-I-L-A. They have the same four letters for each kid.
1: So if you have multiple kids, you're working off those three letters. I mean, what happens? Was the fourth kid getting named?
0: Like, well, I don't know if people go into it like, you know, we would only like to have two kids or like how that
1: necessarily
0: works. You're the
1: sixth kid and it's like your name is just nonsensical and it's like...
0: So
1: you're not giving yourself many letters to work with off of four. I the thing that we have with our two kids, and you and I agreed, is we would like names that people can say pretty easily.
0: Yes. Know how to spell, although Brielle, I sometimes...
1: Younger people know how to spell Brielle. Older people struggle with it, but younger people do. I've asked our younger friends, they're like B-R-I-E-L-L-E. Like,
0: yeah.
1: And you ask older people and some of them are like, they get creative with their guess. And, you know, unique enough. I don't know a lot of Grants. I don't know a lot of Brielles.
0: Yep.
1: But to each their own with these names. But you give yourself too many rules and you're going to be in a pickle come that fourth kid.
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0: There's Chelsea on Reed. All right, Chelsea, let's talk a little serious here with football, and that is three-time Pro Bowl quarterback. He played for the Green Bay Packers earlier in his career, Matt Hasselbeck.
1: Okay.
0: Just spent 2 days in a brain scanner trying to help doctors diagnose CTE.
1: Wow.
0: While players are still alive. Hasselbeck, the famous Seattle Seahawk, who said, we're going to get it and we're going to score, and then threw a pick six to Al Harris. Mm. But he's 50 years old now and doing some really important work with the Boston University study aimed at diagnosing CTE in living people.
1: Yeah.
0: Played 17 years in the NFL. Again, Packers, Seahawks, Titans, Colts. Took an MRI, a PET scan, blood work, mental tests.
1: Wow.
0: CTE has been diagnosed to more than 100 former NFL players. Currently, only though after death, they can't do it while someone is still alive.
1: To spend 2 days in a scan like that?
0: And all that, wow. MRI, PET scan, all the stuff.
1: But we need people to do it.
0: Yes.
1: So we understand.
0: Yeah, he has pledged to also donate his brain when he passes away, hopefully a long time from now, to the research. My understanding is, too, that war veterans, different folks, this goes beyond, I would imagine,
1: football.
0: Just football. So, good on him, and I hope that they can figure out ways to continue to make the game safer. You know what I've always wondered, and this is probably a nutty idea, but some of these concussions happen when a player hits their head on the field, you know, that whiplash. So could they make the field almost like a WWE mat that just has give to it?
1: Yeah.
0: You know, you can run on it, you can do all that stuff, but it would brace the fall if there were things under it.
1: Yeah.
0: Rather than just the bang.
1: The hard
0: surface, especially when it's cold. Now, the Packers have heaters and they've improved the grass. You know, it's not like the true frozen tundra it used to be.
1: Yeah.
0: But I do hope that they can continue to make advancements in that area.

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2: Mostly cloudy this morning with highs in the low 80s. Showers possible tonight, lows in the low 70s. Tomorrow turns partly sunny, highs again in the low 80s, then mostly clear tomorrow night with lows in the low 60s. Monday stays mostly clear, temps back in the low 80s, lows in the mid 60s. Tuesday brings a mix of clouds and sun, highs once again in the low 80s.

0: She's Chelsea. I'm Reed. Hope you are doing great. All right, micro breaks, Chelsea.
1: Oh,
0: so staring at your screen for six straight hours is not making you productive. It's making you useless, they say. Micro breaks, what are these? They're intentional pauses of 10 minutes or less taken every 30 to 60 minutes.
1: What?
0: That's a lot of breaks.
1: Okay.
0: One review found short breaks reduce fatigue and improve well-being. Another one out of Columbia found that 5-minute walking breaks every half hour help offset sitting damage to your body.
1: Okay.
0: Because hamstrings get kind of tight if you're sitting in a chair all day.
1: Wow, I could get behind this, Reed.
0: 76% of non-remote corporate workers eat lunch at their desk at least half the time. They're not getting up. They're not moving.
1: That's me.
0: Now, they say you can't scroll on your phone now.
1: I eat lunch at my desk.
0: A short walk or stretch resets the brain.
1: Yeah.
0: Doom scrolling does not. You've got to almost
1: move.
0: I've heard of the 20-20-20 thing, I think it is. So it's 20 seconds, stare at something 20 feet away.
1: Okay.
0: And what's the other 20? There's another part of it in there that you have to, every 20 minutes, maybe?
1: Oh, okay.
0: It's just 20 seconds, though.
1: Yeah.
0: 20 seconds, 20 feet away, so you look out the window.
1: So Reed's not giving me a 10-minute break.
0: I mean, if you took a 10-minute break every 30 minutes.
1: Yeah, that's kind of crazy,
0: isn't it? You're taking 20 minutes an hour. 20 minutes an hour times an 8-hour workday?
1: Oh, yeah.

0: Bring Chelsea along with you. Okay, Chelsea, so this
1: psoriasis.
0: It's like psoriasis.
1: Oh, there you go.
0: More than 10,000 Americans have had the stomach parasite, or have it right now, actually. And a food reviewer says it made her lose 17 pounds in 3 weeks, which is why some of these crazy young people are like, I want to get this so I can lose a bunch of weight.
1: No, it's serious. Mostly business. Water weight. Yeah. There's been people that have passed away from it. I mean,
0: CDC says 47 states are affected. So this Tennessee food reviewer, she's 29 years old. She tested positive for this. Christina Hart tested positive after more than a week of what she thought was just food poisoning. And I would think as a food reviewer, you maybe try some interesting things. And
1: yes.
0: She was sick 3 weeks, as I said, lost 17 pounds, and said the parasite makes you, quote, lose complete control. Which I think we all understand what she's talking about. Michigan leads the country in cases. They've reported the first two deaths tied to the outbreak. I have heard of people going to the bathroom like 30 times in a day.
1: Yeah, that's pretty serious.
0: It's interesting to live in a world where this Christina, who's 29, is willing to go on like social media and be like, here's what happened. And I actually think it's good. No shame.
1: But I think it gives people a reality of what it's really like. I mean, this is not a joke.
0: No. Do you remember during COVID, if anyone had a sniffle, they would be like, oh, it's not COVID.
1: Yes.
0: Well, now does anyone have like an upset stomach and they just start freaking out? And then the next day you're fine?
1: Probably.
0: Because you're like, wait, is this the beginning of it? I think this is probably one of those things where after a week... But she thought she had food poisoning for a week. So even a food reviewer could be like, but I think this kind of like, you know.
1: Yes.
0: Like, you know if you have this.
1: Okay.

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0: Hey, it's Chelsea Hayes Reed. We've been searching I've been searching the internet for like healthier kids food, snacks, breakfast, whatever it may be that we can make at home and kind of just have on hand. There are like the snap, grab and go stuff that's good, but I wanted like, you know, less sugar, all that stuff. So I've been sending Reed videos. I'm like, hey, can you make this? Because Reed does like baking and that sort of stuff. And I'm just like, if I ask Reed to do it, he'll do it. He's so nice in that way.
1: To be fair, I don't know if I like baking.
0: Oh.
1: I don't know if I like cooking. I like grilling.
0: So when I sent you that video, I was like, hey, can you make these tonight? You were like, annoying.
1: No, I wasn't annoyed. I neither like nor dislike. I like that we're providing food for our children, I suppose.
0: Okay.
1: But baking can get really tedious with the measuring and the stuff. We were out of pancake mix this weekend. Chelsea's like, could you just do it homemade? And I was like, sure. And as I was doing it, I was like, it's the flour and the sugar and the... And it doesn't taste as good as the box. It tasted good. It wasn't as good as the box.
0: Okay.
1: I didn't skimp on the sugar or anything.
0: Well...
1: But I like eating, and I feel bad asking you to do... Like, if I want an apple pie, I'm just going to make it. I'm not going to ask you.
0: I appreciate
1: I've dropped hints
0: that.
1: At your mom, and she's gotten the hint. You know, she'll whip me up a loaf of banana
0: bread.
1: You know, if I were to say something on the air, like, you know, I haven't had her banana bread in a while. It's super delicious, and I would love a loaf. Yeah, it's possible in the next couple weeks a loaf might show up. You know, but I don't play that card often. I used to do that to your roommate, Macy.
0: But I just, I appreciate you helping in that way.
1: We're trying to find something.
0: Yeah.
1: And it's not easy because you know what? Sugar tastes good. Newsflash.
0: Newsflash.
1: Sugar and a bunch of butter.
0: So Reed made this banana smashed with oats, with chocolate chips, like
1: with cinnamon.
0: Baked kind of granola bar thing.
1: I called it a granola bar cookie to try and get our 2-year-old to be interested.
0: Because
1: it's kind of a marketing ploy.
0: Okay. And
1: she took one look at it and went, bleh.
0: She didn't even eat it, right?
1: She did it 3 times. And I said, will you just try a piece?
0: We'll try it.
1: Her brother
0: later.
1: Grant had some. Mm-hmm. And he's like, this is pretty good. So then Brielle's like, oh, I'll do it. She took 2 bites and then spit the second bite out on the floor and was like, no.
0: Yeah. Well,
1: and I'm like, well, it is mashed bananas and oats. I mean, that's and some chocolate chips but Grant's into it.
0: Yeah.
1: And I don't want him to lose. But you added one. And you're like, this is not much flavor. I'm like, it's banana and oats.
0: Right.
1: It was

0: some cinnamon and chocolate chip. There's not. But does that say that our palate
1: it maybe
0: is just messed
1: could
0: up?
1: Need no. It maybe could use like a little bit of
0: brown sugar.
1: No. Oh, okay.
0: Brown sugar.
1: I was gonna say peanut butter.
0: Peanut butter or vanilla, I think, would add something to it. But it's nice because I'm like, well, Grant is eating banana and oats.
1: I know.
0: You know, that's it. It's not red dye, you know? Blue 40 or whatever that stuff
1: well,
0: is.
1: Well, we're trying over here.
0: We gotta keep, you know, but it's if you freeze a banana and then you do like a little drizzle of like, you know, honey on or something, I guess that's like it tastes like ice cream, I guess. But the cottage cheese in the ice cream thing was an absolute disaster. It's a waste of a good thing of cottage cheese.
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0: Hey, it's Reed and Chelsea along with you. Chels, GLP-1 users, we keep learning what are the side effects.
1: Yeah. What are they?
0: There's a brand new obsession. They are trading the food craving for perfume.
1: Drinks? Oh. Oh.
0: This is like
1: Ozempic. What's up with that?
0: They have suddenly found they got a heightened sense of smell.
1: Okay.
0: So there's a comedian, Tom Masterson, lost nearly 80 pounds on Zepbound and built a fragrance collection. It's almost 100 bottles.
1: Mm-hmm.
0: Harvard obesity physician says food reward drops so other senses feel more rewarding.
1: Really?
0: GLP-1 receptors are found in the olfactory bulb, the brain's smell processing region.
1: Oh.
0: So some also, though, report having familiar scents suddenly smelling wrong or unpleasant.
1: Mm, okay.
0: So it's affecting your brain.
1: Mm-hmm.
0: It is absolutely affecting your brain.
1: Wow.

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5: Today brings more clouds than sun with a high of 82. Tonight, there's a chance for rain as lows settle into the low 70s. Tomorrow looks partly cloudy with temperatures sticking in the low 80s and northwest breezes near 10. Skies turn mostly clear tomorrow night and lows dip near 61. Monday stays sunny with a few clouds, temps holding in the low 80s, before Tuesday brings mostly cloudy conditions with highs near 81.

0: Reading Chelsea Magnum with you. What you got, Chels?
1: I really cannot contain my laughing with this, but we need to talk about this because all of a sudden last week I was like, I'm going to kick it into gear. I'm going to do workouts. I'm going to do all this stuff. And Reed's like, talk to me in 4 days. And you know what, Reed? I've stuck with it.
0: You have stuck with it.
1: And I really do view September when the kids go back to school as a huge reset, a huge routine thing. I've been talking to a couple moms. We're like, no, we love our children, but it's like, we need the routine. We need the structure. Please.
0: You need it. The kids need it. The only one who doesn't necessarily need it are some dads. Some dads need it, though,
1: Reed's
0: too.
1: Like, could keep the kids up till 9 o'clock every night. School night, not school night. It's just like, no. I come down to shut the fun down, if you know what I'm saying. So, Reed, please talk about the workout that I did on Friday.
0: Well, Chelsea got a little ahead of herself. It was a little over her skis, one might say.
1: I don't know if I need to type in for beginners or what, but this was like...
0: She couldn't walk up the stairs.
1: I've done a couple, like, upper body. I'm like, this is awesome. I want, you know, to just feel like I have strength and, you know, for my arms, just have more strength. Really, that's what it's about.
0: And get your blood flowing, get you moving.
1: Well, it's about, you know, lifting weights. And I was like, okay, I did two upper bodies. Now it's time to, like, check out, like, you know, a lower body thing with dumbbells. I couldn't walk up the stairs. And, like, I'm kind of embarrassed to admit it, but it was intense. Like, these are quick intervals. These are, like, squatting up and down, all of that. And Grant actually did the video with me, which was kind of fun. But I'm like, this was a horrible idea to do this before I had to go walk around the state fair on Saturday because
0: I saw the circuit. It was like three squats, two lunges.
1: Reed, you need to join me next time. Why are you laughing?
0: I kid. It's intense.
1: What did you say? I missed it.
0: I said the circuit was like three squats, two lunges.
1: Oh, thanks, Reed. Is it
0: as many as you can do in 30 seconds? Is that what it is?
1: No, it's many you can do in 45 seconds.
0: In 45 seconds and no break in between?
1: A 10-second break in between for her to then teach you the next thing, which I then am trying to do it when she's doing it because I don't know what I'm doing.
0: Well, I was in the other room and I'd hear a random, ah. I was like, I almost came out to make sure you were fine, but I figured Grant would come find me if you literally tipped over. So it proud was, of you, Chels.
1: I don't even know what to say.
0: 4 days Reed. In and she's bragging now. So let's, you know. Let's
1: no,
0: see
1: Reed,
0: where you're
1: I
0: at.
1: Really, I really ba, ba, think ba, ba, that ba. This is just a better setup to the day. Obviously, getting up even earlier is.
0: Well, it takes like 21 days to form a habit. So you've got, but I'm proud of you. I'm proud of you. And
1: no, Reed's just, he's making me feel bad now because he's like, I'll catch you on August, whatever.
0: Well, I've been working out since I was like 12, but I can literally
1: but are you
0: hear.
1: Doing-
0: women texting in, yelling at me.
1: Saying, you go.
0: I kid because I love. I'm proud of you, Chels. I didn't birth two children. I didn't deal with all the things. So.
1: Yeah. No, keep it coming. We can.
0: Well, this has been a long break. We can wait here. This is one of our longer breaks. So we.
1: No, in all seriousness, the videos are good because you end up doing the same routine weights or whatever every
0: single
1: time.
0: I can do this. I've done probably the same routine for literally 20 years.
1: Yeah, well,
0: and
1: okay.
0: I respect that for a lot
1: good
0: of people.
1: Good for you, Reed.
0: No, I respect that a lot of people, they can't do that. They get sick of it. It's boring.
1: Well, you have
0: just
1: to
0: don't
1: work
0: focus
1: the other
0: as much.
1: Muscles, I feel.
0: Absolutely. So I totally.
1: So you're joining me tomorrow. Sounds good. I'll see you.

0: Reed and Chelsea keeping you company. All right, Chelsea, 1 month after saying I do, the Swift Kelseys are shopping for a home.
1: Oh, where are they shopping?
0: Next to Harry and Meghan. Now, I say those two first names. You know I'm talking about Prince Harry and Meghan Markle, or formerly.
1: Yeah.
0: Is he the artist formerly known as Prince Harry? What is his title?
1: I don't actually know, Reed. Okay, come on. Keep giving me the dates. I love this.
0: The Daily Mail reports they're considering a spot in California for their first home together.
1: Okay.
0: This is Montecito, California. Zillow puts the average property at about $5.6 million. And the 1,000-guest wedding reportedly costs about $20 to $30 million per Page Six. So,
1: wow, you spent more on your wedding than you did your house.
0: Well, no, Chelsea, that's the average property is $5.6
1: million. Oh, I see.
0: They might spend $100 million. Who knows what they're going to do.
1: Oh, thank you.
0: So, as I said, Prince Harry, Meghan Markle, Oprah, Ariana Grande, some neighbors you have around this area.
1: Wow.
0: I have never really heard of Montecito, California, and that is probably because it's outside of our budget here, Chelsea. But, I mean, how many homes do they have?
1: Scusa?
0: How many homes do they have together?
1: Well, like together, combine. No.
0: Well, I'm sure there's a prenuptial thing, but I just mean if you combine all their
1: properties.
0: Don't know. So I'm sure that this is just
1: okay.
0: One spot.

0: Hey, it's Reed and Chelsea. It's always nice when we do well in these rankings, and if we don't, we don't pay any attention to it.
1: Okay.
0: Only two states in America are better places to live than Wisconsin, according to this
1: latest
0: ranking from Wallet Hub. And one of them's New Jersey, which usually gets a negative connotation. So Idaho, New Jersey, one and two. Wisconsin, number three. Massachusetts, four. New Hampshire, number five. Wisconsin's rank driven by affordable housing, strong schools, health coverage, and low unemployment.
1: Wow.
0: Wallet Hub judged states on 51 measures. Affordability, economy, education, health, quality of life, safety.
1: Wisco was number three?
0: Number three on that list.
1: Wow.
0: I think we'll take it.
1: Yeah, we will.
0: This is an amazing state to live in, and I understand that the winters can be sometimes hard.
1: They're tough.
0: But this really is an amazing state. If you're a sports fan, if you love the outdoors, in all seasons.
1: Yes.
0: We get all four seasons, which I think is a bonus. People complain about the winter.
1: No.
0: You know how hot Florida is? Go down to Florida right
1: and
0: now.
1: And don't you just like the change, and you like kind of the cuddly time that is the winter, where it's like you just can stay home and it's like, are you going to go do this? It's like, no, can't do it.
0: Oh my gosh, a Packer Sunday, or if you're a Viking or Bears fan, but a noon kickoff, 3:15, 3:25
1: chili
0: kickoff.
1: In the crock pot.
0: Big thing of chili.
1: Oh, man.
0: It's October.
1: You can't beat it.
0: Yeah, it's maybe like 60, 55 outside. Jeans, you go toss the football around. Like, I love that.
1: Yeah.
0: I'm looking forward to that.
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0: Hey, it's Reed and Chelsea along with you. All right, Chelsea, Brewers. So they are promoting first baseman Blake Burke from AA Biloxi to AAA Nashville, 23 years old, hitting .285 average with 30 home runs and 88 RBI for the Shuckers, Biloxi Shuckers. Love it. For those of you baseball aficionados, it's a 969 OPS. First round pick in the 2024 draft out of Tennessee came from High A, Wisconsin in 2025. Milwaukee currently has the fewest home runs in baseball, despite that incredible record.
1: Really?
0: Yep. But hey,
1: well, then I say that that's almost makes us better.
0: Well,
1: because the fact that you're getting these single and doubles and
0: you don't
1: getting
0: have to
1: people around.
0: Win or, you don't win or die. Didn't the Brewers a couple seasons ago? I mean, it was feast or famine for their scoring if they hit home runs or not.
1: Yeah.
0: Now, they got a fellow prospect, Andrew Fisher, who has 35 home runs in 97 games. They are seen as Milwaukee's 2027 power injection. Is there any

0: chance they would get brought up towards the end of the year. We'll certainly see.
1: Hmm.
0: But if it ain't broke, don't fix it. But also, as you do look to the postseason, it's good to have some pop in the bat so you don't have to manufacture as many runs.
1: Okay.
0: But this is where I'm so, in some way, I mean, yeah, people mad that they didn't give, you know, a ton for that pitcher that went to the Dodgers, but they're playing for the future too. And maybe they're a year away.
1: Mm.
0: And if that's the case, I'm glad the organization's not taking this talent that they have amassed and just giving it up. And you get a salary cap in this deal, and I mean, Brewers could go on a run here.

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2: Today brings more clouds than sun with a high of 82. Tonight, there's a chance for rain as lows settle into the low 70s. Tomorrow looks partly cloudy with temperatures sticking in the low 80s and northwest breezes near 10. Skies turn mostly clear tomorrow night and lows dip near 61. Monday stays sunny with a few clouds, temps holding in the low 80s, before Tuesday brings mostly cloudy conditions with highs near 81.

0: Reed, there's Chelsea. Chelsea, we go to this debate sometimes. I don't think it's that big of a debate, but you had a travel and leisure writer who says a middle seat passenger opened the shade mid-nap.
1: Oh, my gosh.
0: On an 11-hour Istanbul to Chicago flight.
1: Oh, no.
0: Now, this writer, he had the passenger seat of the window. He had the window seat, and the person in the middle
1: leaned over and opened it up.
0: Yes. So this travel and leisure writer.
1: Was he sleeping?
0: Yeah, he was mid-nap.
1: Oh, my gosh.
0: So he decided, as the writer, I'm gonna get some opinions on this. So he asked flight attendants from multiple of the big airlines.
1: Okay.
0: Does this person have the right to do this? And the consensus absolutely is what we all expect. The window seat passenger controls the shade. Now, one of the airlines said the exit row shades must stay open during takeoff and landing. That's typical. But they do say on long-haul flights, such as Istanbul to Chicago, crews encourage window passengers to keep shades closed so others can sleep.
1: Hmm.
0: But if you paid for that window seat, I think the shade does come with it.
1: Yeah.
0: But it's tough because if you wanted the window seat, I mean, I've been on an early flight like with our son Grant, like when you and Brielle were up ahead of us, and I said, but you got to keep it closed because like people do want to take a nap.
1: Yeah.
0: And it's tough because the five-year-old wants to see it. So I'm like, okay, once we get up, we really got to close it.
1: Sure.
0: And he, to his credit, he seemed to even at five be aware of, yeah, that makes sense. Like people want to sleep.
1: Yeah.
0: And I was telling him, you know, it's like in your bedroom, imagine if we just, you know, had your
1: shades wide open
0: and you were trying to sleep. So, but if you paid for it and you want to see the flight out of Istanbul, I mean, I don't know. Maybe you want to see it, but it sounds like they were just over the ocean at that point.

0: Chelsea, along with you. Okay, Chelsea, let me go to the youngest daughters in therapy. What happens here? Therapists say youngest daughters commonly come in struggling with independence, self-trust, and boundaries. Again, this is the daughters, not the sons.
1: Okay.
0: They say learned helplessness is a top issue. Have you ever heard of this phrase, learned helplessness?
1: No.
0: It's years of older siblings and parents making decisions for them. When they're actually out on their own, they're helpless.
1: Wow.
0: Many youngest daughters become the family's comic relief and feel pressure to always be cheerful, always seem happy.
1: Okay.
0: When older siblings burn out and step back, youngest daughters often absorb the family caretaking role.
1: Mm.
0: So the therapist's tip is replace the question, what should I do, with what do I already know to rebuild your self-trust. Again, seems to be more of a daughter thing than a son thing. But there you go. If you got a youngest daughter in the family, and I don't know if that would, if would that be like a middle child who's the youngest daughter? It could be. If you had four kids.
1: Yeah.
0: And maybe they're third in line, but the youngest is a boy.
1: Okay.
0: But I don't know for sure.

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2: 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And then tonight from 9:30 to 12:30, it's Flashback. 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And then at 4 o'clock, it's the drawing for the 2025 UTV. 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

Today brings more clouds than sun with a high of 82. Tonight there's a chance for rain as lows settle into the low 70s. Tomorrow looks partly cloudy with temperatures sticking in the low 80s and northwest breezes near 10. Skies turn mostly clear tomorrow night and lows dip near 61. Monday stays sunny with a few clouds, temps holding in the low 80s, before Tuesday brings mostly cloudy conditions with highs near 81.

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Hey, it's Natalie. Well, a ticketing resale site is lobbying to beat California legislation that would limit markups to no more than 10% more than the original price tag. They say that the platform exists to give fans access to live events on their own terms through a secure, verified marketplace, including fans who couldn't get tickets during the original on sale or who want the option of grabbing a great deal as prices shift closer to the event. Okay, let me tell you why I have so many problems with this. The reason why the fans couldn't get tickets is because people came in, bought a bunch of tickets, immediately

0: went to a resale site, marked up the price by a bajillion dollars, and never had any intention of going to the concert. So yes, I'm going to tell you, I think that they should limit the amount that they can mark up a ticket. If it's a $100 ticket, guess what? You can mark it up to $110.
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2: 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Chelsea and I got to take in the Wisconsin State Fair this past Saturday, and we want to say thank you. Thank you to everyone who stopped by to say hello, share a story, or spend a few minutes with us at the Wisconsin State Fair. Thank you to the workers and volunteers who make the State Fair and our county fairs all summer long such a special Wisconsin tradition. And most importantly, thank you to Wisconsin's farmers. Agriculture and food processing generates more than $116 billion in economic activity for our state and supports nearly 354,000 jobs, about one out of every 10 jobs in Wisconsin. But behind those numbers are real people, families working Wisconsin's nearly 58,000 farms, including the farmers who spend their summers bringing their animals to county fairs and the state fair. They put in countless hours getting those animals ready and then take the time to talk with us, answer our questions, and help all of us better understand where our food comes from. We had the chance to visit with one of those farmers, Brenda Murphy, whose family brought their cows to the Wisconsin State Fair.
3: All sorts of educational levels, and everybody here, if you stop and ask, like you did, you stopped and asked, we will answer the questions. And look at all you get to learn when you're here. It's not just about the cows and the calves that are here, but the products that you get to taste and the amount of dairy that is used across this fairgrounds is fantastic.
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0: Hey, it's Natalie. So back to school coming soon. And you know, back to school shopping can get expensive. And let me tell you, I've done the whole, yeah, let's just go shopping and buy whatever you want type of thing for back to school. This year, I set a very strict budget. They can get like one thing with that budget, or they can get like 10 things with that budget. It depends on where they shop and what they shop for. So that is up to them because that's what they get. I did also make an allowance that they can each get a pair of shoes, and that's not part of their budget. But I did set a limit. And if they want more expensive shoes than that, then they can use allowance money. I'm feeling pretty proud of myself, like pat myself on the back for setting boundaries.
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3: 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On Sunday, the St. Elizabeth Breakfast will start serving at 7 o'clock. There's the Philwall Classic Horseshoe Tournament, Holman Area Rotary Club Bingo from noon to 4. $3 and change will take the stage from 2 to 6. And don't forget about the big car show and swap meet at the middle school grounds. You'll enjoy the carnival, that amazing sweet corn, Pogie's famous charcoal chicken, pulled pork, brats, hot dogs, soft drinks, and chips, and the Boy Scouts cobbler. 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You can get all the details at CornFest on Facebook.
4: Today brings more clouds than sun with a high of 82. Tonight there's a chance for rain as lows settle into the low 70s. Tomorrow looks partly cloudy with temperatures sticking in the low 80s and northwest breezes near 10. Skies turn mostly clear tomorrow night and lows dip near 61. Monday stays sunny with a few clouds, temps holding in the low 80s, before Tuesday brings mostly cloudy conditions with highs near 81.

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0: Hey, it's Natalie. Well, we all play our roles in the household. I am definitely not the cook. We've talked about this plenty of times. I guess I can't even call it cook because they're calling it dining manager. According to a report, 82% of families have a default dining manager who handles more than just cooking. Deciding what to make, creating the grocery list, shopping for the ingredients, preparing and cooking the meal, and cleaning up. And that is totally my husband. So let's give him a round of applause for being amazing and making sure my family gets fed. Listen, I'm sure that he's very appreciative of the fact that he has clean clothes to wear, because that's my job.
1: To everyone who could use a little something sweet today, let our team member Sandy tell you about one of our favorite ways to treat yourself.
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3: 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And then at 4 o'clock, it's the drawing for the 2025 UTV. 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

0: Hey, it's Natalie. Is spoken language dying? Not for me, that's for sure. Spoken language is quickly fading away, they're saying. People are speaking 30% fewer words a day than they did 20 years ago. A new study shows a massive drop in daily small talk. The average person speaks 338 fewer words daily for every year that has passed since 2005. Of course, researchers blame this on modern convenience economy. Like, basically, you can order anything online and you don't have to speak to a human at a checkout. They also say that text messages create much weaker social bonds than face-to-face interactions. You know, people are talking on the phone a lot less than they used to because they can just easily text someone. So this is where having a job where you work in radio and you speak for a living comes in handy, because you know what? I'm an outlier, I think.
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2: Hey, this is Reed Magnum from Magnum Media. Chelsea and I got to take in the Wisconsin State Fair this past Saturday, and we want to say thank you. Thank you to everyone who stopped by to say hello, share a story, or spend a few minutes with us at the Wisconsin State Fair. Thank you to the workers and volunteers who make the State Fair and our county fairs all summer long such a special Wisconsin tradition. And most importantly, thank you to Wisconsin's farmers. Agriculture and food processing generates more than $116 billion in economic activity for our state and supports nearly 354,000 jobs, about one out of every 10 jobs in Wisconsin. But behind those numbers are real people, families working Wisconsin's nearly 58,000 farms, including the farmers who spend their summers bringing their animals to county fairs and the state fair. They put in countless hours getting those animals ready and then take the time to talk with us, answer our questions, and help all of us better understand where our food comes from. We had the chance to visit with one of those farmers, Brenda Murphy, whose family brought their cows to the Wisconsin State Fair.
3: All sorts of educational levels, and everybody here, if you stop and ask, like you did, you stopped and asked, we will answer the questions. And look at all you get to learn when you're here. It's not just about the cows and the calves that are here, but the products that you get to taste and the amount of dairy that is used across this fairgrounds is fantastic.
2: Brenda, thank you. 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And there's still time to experience the Wisconsin State Fair for yourself, continuing in West Allis through this Sunday. From all of us here at Magnum Media, we want to say thank you to Wisconsin's farmers.
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6: Today brings more clouds than sun with a high of 82. Tonight there's a chance for rain as lows settle into the low 70s. Tomorrow looks partly cloudy with temperatures sticking in the low 80s and northwest breezes near 10. Skies turn mostly clear tomorrow night and lows dip near 61. Monday stays sunny with a few clouds, temps holding in the low 80s, before Tuesday brings mostly cloudy conditions with highs near 81.

Hey, it's Natalie. So are you the oldest, the middle kid, or the baby of the family? Because your birth order might actually say something about your health. A massive study of more than 10 million siblings found birth order was linked to 150 different health conditions. Firstborns had higher rates of things like ADHD, autism, and allergies, while secondborns showed higher rates of migraines and some gastrointestinal issues. Researchers say the differences are small, but apparently being the oldest or the middle kid might come with more than just sibling drama.

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0: Hey, it's Natalie. So what are your feelings about these smart glasses? Because smart glasses have managed to make a lot of different groups of people pretty angry, like privacy advocates, celebrities, women. Not everyone is adverse to this, though. Police officers are really digging them, and I think it's a great use of technology for police officers. I know they wear like body cams, but if you've ever watched body cam footage, a lot of that footage is really bad because it just sort of depends on where their chest is in respect to what else is going on in the situation. And with smart glasses, it's what they're seeing. So this could be a really great use for police officers and provide just multiple angles to what's going on in the situation.
1: To everyone who could use a little something sweet today, let our team member Sandy tell you about one of our favorite ways to treat yourself.
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4: Hi, I'm State Representative Steve Doyle. We have your money, and some politicians in Madison don't want to give it back. Right now, Wisconsin has a $2.5 billion surplus. That means we took more money from you than we needed. This is at the same time as folks are straining to make ends meet, and some people are even skipping meals, medical care, and child care. Democrats and Republicans each have their own ideas as to what should happen with your money. However, in these polarized times, disagreement means gridlock, and gridlock means we're sitting on your money. That's why I'm asking our Democratic governor and our Republican legislative leaders to bring us back into special session to return your money now. Look, I voted for tax breaks in our current budget and for the budget surplus proposal put forth earlier this year, and I stand ready to vote for any reasonable proposal to provide needed relief again today, now. And that's why this message was paid for by the Friends of Steve Doyle.
5: It's day two of the Norwalk Lions Club's 60th Tractor Pulling Weekend with a kids' pedal pull today at 4 o'clock. Tonight's NTPA Region 3 pulling action begins at 6 with tomorrow's pull at 12 noon. 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

Hey, it's Natalie. Well, protect your parents. New York State Police are warning residents about a growing financial scam that is draining the life savings of older adults. They said the schemes usually start with an unsolicited text message or online friendship to gain the victim's trust, and then they instruct people.

0: to buy physical gold bars or coins from local dealers instead of transferring money. Then they are told to hand over that gold to a courier or ship it to an address supplied by the scammer. Investigators said that the legitimate government agencies and financial institutions would never ask you to buy gold to protect your assets. An official said it's a major warning sign if someone tells you to keep a transaction secret or to lie to bank employees. But, you know, this is another thing you got to keep your eye out for.
1: Hey, this is Reed Magnum from Magnum Media. Chelsea and I got to take in the Wisconsin State Fair this past Saturday, and we want to say thank you. Thank you to everyone who stopped by to say hello, share a story, or spend a few minutes with us at the Wisconsin State Fair. Thank you to the workers and volunteers who make the State Fair and our county fairs all summer long such a special Wisconsin tradition. And most importantly, thank you to Wisconsin's farmers. Agriculture and food processing generates more than $116 billion in economic activity for our state and supports nearly 354,000 jobs, about one out of every 10 jobs in Wisconsin. But behind those numbers are real people, families working Wisconsin's nearly 58,000 farms, including the farmers who spend their summers bringing their animals to county fairs and the state fair. They put in countless hours getting those animals ready and then take the time to talk with us, answer our questions, and help all of us better understand where our food comes from. We had the chance to visit with one of those farmers, Brenda Murphy, whose family brought their cows to the Wisconsin State Fair.
2: All sorts of educational levels, and everybody here, if you stop and ask, like you did, you stopped and asked, we will answer the questions. And look at all you get to learn when you're here. It's not just about the cows and the calves that are here, but the products that you get to taste and the amount of dairy that is used across this fairgrounds is fantastic.
1: Brenda, thank you. 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And there's still time to experience the Wisconsin State Fair for yourself, continuing in West Allis through this Sunday. From all of us here at Magnum Media, we want to say thank you to Wisconsin's farmers.
3: Expect mostly cloudy skies today with highs near 82. Tonight, watch for an isolated storm or two as lows dip near 71. Tomorrow brings partly cloudy skies, temps again in the low 80s, and northwest winds steady at 15. Skies clear out tomorrow night, with lows in the low 60s. Sunshine takes over Monday, highs similar in the low 80s, lows in the mid 60s. Then Tuesday, rain is possible, highs once again in the low 80s.

So we all have smoke alarms in our house. Have you ever heard the battery die in the middle of the day? No, probably not, right? It only happens in the middle of the night. I don't know why that is, but the most obnoxious beep will go off in the middle of the night, alerting you that your battery is dead. And this is what happened to us last night around 1:30 in the morning. And for some reason, they are super complicated. Like, my husband took the battery out. The thing was still beeping. I don't know what happened, but it went on for so long in the middle of the night. My dogs were so scared because it's a really high pitch beep. So my poor dog is shaking. He's part Chihuahua, so he is really shaking. His mouth is open. He is panting. He's like gasping for air. The poor thing was like hyperventilating because he was so scared. Clearly not a guard dog, that is for sure. But if you have ever had your smoke alarm batteries die in the middle of the day, I would like to know, because I think it's a conspiracy. And they go, ha ha ha, we're going to do this in the middle of the night. This will only happen in the middle of the night.

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Hey, it's Natalie. Well, a box of old Nintendo games was discovered in Waukesha, and it contains nearly 100 copies of a previously unknown version of Super Mario Brothers and Duck Hunt. Now, the cartridges were printed 2 years after the last known production run and featured different labels, screws, manuals, and motherboards. So these cartridges from the discovery are headed to auction this month and could potentially fetch millions of dollars. And I know what you're thinking. Man, I used to have a Nintendo and my mom sold it for $2 at a garage sale. And if you're not thinking that, I am, because true story, and I'm still upset.

Hey, it's Natalie. Well, if you've been dealing with pesky mosquitoes and you wonder, why do mosquitoes love me so much? A new study found that different mosquito species prefer different people, which means being irresistible to one type doesn't necessarily mean every mosquito is lining up for a bite of you, just specific types. Apparently, mosquitoes are most attracted to our skin bacteria and the chemicals we naturally release. Knock on wood, I have not gotten one single mosquito bite this summer. And now I'm doomed because I said it out loud.

0: Hey, it's Natalie. So parents, do you ever wonder, like, where does the time go? How come I didn't have time to go to the gym today? Things like that. Well, that's because you are busy doing all these little things that add up. Now, you don't realize how much time they actually take because you're just doing. And then when you really put it into perspective, you're like, oh my gosh, that's how much time it took to do that. So according to a report, during the school year, parents spend a total of 432 hours. Get that into your mind right there. 432 hours on meal planning and preparation. Just meal planning and preparation. That includes 2 hours every week packing school lunches. So if you're like going, man, how come I got to bed so late? How come I didn't get a chance to go to the gym? How come I never have any energy? It's because you're doing all these little things that you didn't realize take so much time out of your day.
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2: Hey, this is Reed Magnum from Magnum Media. Chelsea and I got to take in the Wisconsin State Fair this past Saturday, and we want to say thank you. Thank you to everyone who stopped by to say hello, share a story, or spend a few minutes with us at the Wisconsin State Fair. Thank you to the workers and volunteers who make the State Fair and our county fairs all summer long such a special Wisconsin tradition. And most importantly, thank you to Wisconsin's farmers. Agriculture and food processing generates more than $116 billion in economic activity for our state and supports nearly 354,000 jobs, about one out of every 10 jobs in Wisconsin. But behind those numbers are real people, families working Wisconsin's nearly 58,000 farms, including the farmers who spend their summers bringing their animals to county fairs and the state fair. They put in countless hours getting those animals ready and then take the time to talk with us, answer our questions, and help all of us better understand where our food comes from. We had the chance to visit with one of those farmers, Brenda Murphy, whose family brought their cows to the Wisconsin State Fair.
3: All sorts of educational levels, and everybody here, if you stop and ask, like you did, you stopped and asked, we will answer the questions. And look at all you get to learn when you're here. It's not just about the cows and the calves that are here, but the products that you get to taste and the amount of dairy that is used across this fairgrounds is fantastic.
2: Brenda, thank you. And to every farmer, exhibitor, 4-H and FFA family, volunteer worker, and every listener we got to meet, thank you for making fair season in Wisconsin so special. And there's still time to experience the Wisconsin State Fair for yourself, continuing in West Allis through this Sunday.

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Would you tremble if I touched your lips? Or would you laugh

0: 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Well, if you're somebody who uses Zoom frequently, cybersecurity researchers have discovered a dangerous bug in Zoom that allows hackers to silently take complete control of your device. The flaw is hidden in the screen sharing feature of the Zoom Workspace app across Windows, Mac, iOS, Android, and Linux devices. 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
3: Hi, I'm State Representative Steve Doyle. We have your money, and some politicians in Madison don't want to give it back. Right now, Wisconsin has a $2.5 billion surplus. That means we took more money from you than we needed. This is at the same time as folks are straining to make ends meet, and some people are even skipping meals, medical care, and child care. Democrats and Republicans each have their own ideas as to what should happen with your money. However, in these polarized times, disagreement means gridlock, and gridlock means we're sitting on your money. That's why I'm asking our Democratic governor and our Republican legislative leaders to bring us back into special session to return your money now. Look, I voted for tax breaks in our current budget and for the budget surplus proposal put forth earlier this year, and I stand ready to vote for any reasonable proposal to provide needed relief again today, now. And that's why this message was paid for by the Friends of Steve Doyle.
4: We could see a storm or two this evening, with lows around 70. Tomorrow turns partly cloudy, highs in the low 80s, northwest winds near 15. Skies stay mostly clear tomorrow night, with lows in the low 60s. Monday should bring sunshine throughout, with similar temps in the low 80s. Rain becomes possible Tuesday, highs near 80, lows again in the low 60s. And for Wednesday, there's still a chance of rain, with highs in the mid 70s.

Hey, it's Natalie. Well, for the first time in over 15 years, 7-Up is changing its recipe. They say that the new version will be hitting stores soon, and it will no longer be a lemon-lime soda. But fear not, it'll be a lime-lemon soda. They're just making it a little bit more lime-forward. One influencer who got a chance to taste it early did a side-by-side comparison. She says it smells a little bit more like lime. It has a tiny bit more lime zest. It's a little bit less sweet, but pretty similar. So don't worry, okay, is what I'm saying.

0: Hey, it's Natalie. All right, I'm going to tell you some stats, and I want you to kind of think about it, see where you are at on this, and then where you think I am at on this. In a survey, 33% of people admit that they have remained silent when a cashier failed to ring up an item during checkout. So, would you be the type of person that would stay silent, or would you say, oh no, you forgot to ring this one up? And then what do you think I would do? Take a second. I have such a guilty conscience that it causes me to be very honest in situations like this. So I am definitely the one that's like, oh, you forgot to ring this up. I have definitely left a store, realized they didn't ring something up, and come back in. I don't want to sit with that overnight. That's my anxiety, okay?
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0: Love yourself. Hey, it's Natalie. Have you made the most of your summer? According to a report, 23% of Americans are sad because they did not feel like they made the most of their summer, possibly because they weren't able to get away. 61% haven't taken a summer vacation this year. We did take a vacation, but I have to say, I like having my vacations in the beginning of summer because when they're later in summer, I just look forward to them. And then I kind of miss enjoying the other things that are going on during the summer. So then I feel like I kind of miss out on some of those things. I want to get to my vacation so quickly that I bypass everything else in my mind.
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4: Hi, I'm State Representative Steve Doyle. We have your money, and some politicians in Madison don't want to give it back. Right now, Wisconsin has a $2.5 billion surplus. That means we took more money from you than we needed. This is at the same time as folks are straining to make ends meet, and some people are even skipping meals, medical care, and child care. Democrats and Republicans each have their own ideas as to what should happen with your money. However, in these polarized times, disagreement means gridlock, and gridlock means we're sitting on your money. That's why I'm asking our Democratic governor and our Republican legislative leaders to bring us back into special session to return your money now. Look, I voted for tax breaks in our current budget and for the budget surplus proposal put forth earlier this year, and I stand ready to vote for any reasonable proposal to provide needed relief again today, now. And that's why this message was paid for by the friends of Steve Doyle.
5: We could see a storm or two this evening, with lows around 70. Tomorrow turns partly cloudy, highs in the low 80s, northwest winds near 15. Skies stay mostly clear tomorrow night, with lows in the low 60s. Monday should bring sunshine throughout, with similar temps in the low 80s. Rain becomes possible Tuesday, highs near 80, lows again in the low 60s. And for Wednesday, there's still a chance of rain, with highs in the mid 70s.

Hey, it's Natalie. Well, a ticketing resale site is lobbying to beat California legislation that would limit markups to no more than 10% more than the original price tag. They say that the platform exists to give fans access to live events on their own terms through a secure, verified marketplace, including fans who couldn't get tickets during the original on sale or who want the option of grabbing a great deal as prices shift closer to the event. Okay, let me tell you why I have so many problems with this. The reason why the fans couldn't get tickets is because people came in, bought a bunch of tickets, immediately went to a resale site, marked up the price by a bajillion dollars, and never had any intention of going to the concert. So yes, I'm going to tell you, I think that they should limit the amount that they can mark up a ticket. If it's a $100 ticket, guess what? You can mark it up to $110.